Most of their mother and fathers, I was with them. So in the household, they would bring my name in the household and say, yeah, when we go dance, not too long, you know, say, Abara just smash up the place, you know, yeah, and Abara do this, you know, and Abara do that. So I grew up with that. And then the youth now take it from mommy and daddy and still know about Baro. Yeah.

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0: Growing up as a youth because enough youth was getting slow and enough youth is dropping out. So, you know, that helped me till today that even the youths grow up now, the younger youths grow up, and they still know me. Yeah, because I was from then. Yeah, you know.
1: May I have your attention for just a moment? That could change your life. I'd like to share something important with you. Are you looking for a new career opportunity? 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

0: My community, when we learn the craft, is a place named Grantsman. And in Grantsman now, I was like the first youth in those days. I was a youth, so I was the first youth that take it like that, because enough people never really take it that strong. Like DJ could take you anywhere. Even myself, when I started, I never knew I could make a career out of music.
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That was the time. If you want to live long, then you know that the communities around you should know you.

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1: No, well, in them days, you know, first, we used to be like a clap on DJ. Like in the community, I might have said, on the corner. When I come out on the corner now, a barrow can make up the lyrics. But I didn't have a sound those days, like to go DJ on a sound. You know, so I could just make up lyrics and lyrics every day. And we

0: because when I start music, in those days now, Jamaica was like very violent. And for you to go through all communities, you have to be something that the next community and the next community, when you pass the next community, can say, there is Barrow Banton, there is Barrow, there is Barrow. So nobody will do you nothing because, like, you're protected.
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Keep it locked and loaded. I have not failed. I've just only won $10,000 ways that it won't work. Hold up. Let me get that straight. I have not failed. I have just found 10,000 ways that it won't work. Okay, I was going to get it straight the first time. I thought I did. But anyway, hey, that's the thought for the day. Y'all make sure y'all keep it locked and loaded right here. 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

0: 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Hi, I'm Frankie Groover, and I invite you to join me each Monday through Friday from 6 a.m. to 10 a.m. for great music with interesting topics to get your day started. Then after me, I invite you to tune in to
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Woo! 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

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Family, family, family, check this out. It doesn't matter what actually happened. The only thing that matters is what people think happened. Hey, it's your boy. 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DJ T-Rock, DeeJayTee. 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That's right.

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0: 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Hey, how's everybody doing, family? 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Hey, keep that in mind. Ain't nothing but food for thought. Hey, check it out. It's your boy, D-E-E-J-A-Y T-Rock. Hey, we going to keep the music playing. 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
3: 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Every day of the week that we open up, everybody learning it, they want to hear it. 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You got to get the thing going.
1: Well, they ready for us to go up and do the thing.
4: 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I'll figure out something.
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0: 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Let's go.
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1: Como ustedes saben, las votaciones de este año serán diferentes. 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
1: 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Matter of fact, after the club, you know what I'm talking about, me and my gonna be together, you know what I'm saying? I ain't even worried about them really, though. I'm just looking at you.

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2: It's time to make a change. It's time to make a change. One translation says that all this is from God, reconciled us to himself through Christ and gave us the ministry of reconciliation, that God was reconciling the world to himself in Christ, not counting people's sins against them, and he has committed to us the message of reconciliation. We are therefore Christ's ambassadors, as though God were making his appeal through us. We implore you on Christ's behalf, be reconciled to God. It's time to make a change. We're going to teach about today conflict in the home. There are some lessons in life that no classroom ever teaches. You can earn degrees and still not know how to apologize. You can build a career and still not know how to forgive. You can learn how to manage money, operate technology, lead organizations, and remain completely unequipped to heal a fractured relationship. And if we are honest, many of us have discovered that some of our deepest wounds have not come from strangers. They've come to us from people whose names are in our phones, whose pictures are in our homes, and whose stories are woven into our lives. Conflict is not an occasional interruption to life in a fallen and fractured world. Conflict is one of life's unavoidable realities. There are conflicts in marriages, conflicts between parents and children, conflicts among siblings, conflicts in congregations, conflicts in neighborhoods, conflicts in boardrooms, even conflicts among nations. Everywhere we look, broken relationships remind us that something in creation is no longer the way God intended for it to be. But Hilltop, my beloved, here's the good news for us today, that God has not really called us, called his people to cope with conflict, but rather God has called us to convert the conflict. Listen to the articulate, globe-trotting Apostle Paul, as he says again in 2 Corinthians 5 and verse number 18, as in all things are of God, who hath reconciled us to himself by Jesus Christ, and hath given unto us the ministry of reconciliation. Now in this text, of course, Paul was talking about how God was calling us, calling man back to himself. Man broke the relationship, but God was calling man back to himself in a relationship. Please note the order in the text. Before God asks us to reconcile with others, God first reconciles us to himself, because God always does what he later wants us to do. The ministry always grows out of the miracle. We cannot give away what we have never received ourselves. No wonder Paul said, Ephesians chapter 4 and verse number 32. Paul said, the B part of that verse said, forgiving one another, even as God for Christ's sake had forgiven you. And before we ever entered into the equation, it was Christ who crossed the great divide in human history to bring us back home to God. And that changes everything, because reconciliation is not simply a relationship strategy. It is a redemptive reality. It is the visible evidence that Jesus Christ is still transforming man today. Brother Pounds, why does conflict hurt us so deeply? Why does conflict carry such emotional and mental weight? It is because, my beloved, every relationship is a reminder of the first one. Let me just take you there real fast. My friend, remember that we were created not in original sin, but we were created in original goodness. Think about that for a moment. We were not created in original sin, but we were created in original goodness. When God concluded creating everything, God announced that it was good. Look at the Bible in Genesis chapter 1, verse number 31. The Bible said God saw everything that he made, and behold, it was very good. It is only when man chose to go away from God that goodness mutated into grief. What happened in that moment has echoed through every generation since. Every harsh word, every cold shoulder, every fractured relationship, every divided family, every congregational split, every broken marriage, every time someone is given the silent treatment, it is a reminder that brokenness separates what God intended to be a blessing. Conflict then is never merely about personalities. Conflict is evident of a deeper spiritual fracture. And that is why simply changing behavior can never fully solve the problem. Our hearts must first be changed by the amazing grace of God. The culture teaches us, I know, just cancel people. We live in the midst of a cancel culture. If they say something, do something, or believe something that we do not, culture says, cut them loose, disconnect them, walk away, protect your peace at all costs. But the word of God causes us to do something more different, more infinitely more beautiful. The word causes us to pursue peace. Listen to the Bible in Hebrews chapter 12 and verse number 14. The Bible said, follow peace with all men and holiness, holiness without which no man shall see the Lord. 1 Peter chapter 3 verse 10 and verse number 11. The Bible says, he that will love life and see good days, let him refrain his tongue from evil and his lips that they speak no guile. Bible says, let him eschew evil and do good. Let him seek peace. And the Bible says, and ensue it. The word causes us to pursue peace, not because peace is easy, not because reconciliation is always immediate, but because every relationship can be restored, but because reconciliation, it reflects the very character of God. Please hear me well this morning, that the God we serve is a God who's a reconciler. Look at the Bible in Romans chapter 12 and verse number 18. The Bible says, if it be possible, as much as lieth in you, live peaceably with all men. Here we are given both our responsibility and our limitation. Because the text says, if it be possible, as far as it depends on you, live at peace with everyone. Notice what Paul does not say. He does not promise every conflict will end happily. He does not suggest that every heart will be changed. He does not pretend that every relationship can be repaired. Some wounds run so deep, some people will refuse peace. Some people do not want to get along. They just want to get it on. Some people, if you tell the truth, they are stuck in a cycle of crazy. Some situations require wisdom, boundaries, space, and patience. But while we cannot control another person's response, we are always in control of our own obedience. Because God has never asked us to be responsible for another person's actions. God asks us to be faithful with our own. Hear me well, Hilltop. Before we look at how to get along, let's examine why we should get along. In other words, before we examine methods, let's scrutinize our motives. Because it is possible to win an argument and lose the relationship. It is possible to prove your point while, my friend, discrediting your commitment. It's possible to have all the facts and none of the love. That is why reconciliation happens long before a conversation begins. You see, reconciliation, my friend, begins in a quiet place where pride is surrendered, where resentment is confessed, where the Spirit of God softens what bitterness has hardened. Before God changes our conversation, God must first change our hearts. Because reconciliation is not just about what we say. It is about who we are becoming by the grace of God. Preach, proud. I'm doing the best I can. Perhaps the greatest lesson about reconciliation is simply this. In Romans chapter 5 and verse number 8, where the Bible said, but God commended his love toward us, in that while we were yet sinners, there was Christ that died for us. The greatest lesson about reconciliation is this, that God never waited for us to make the first move. I said, God moved. While we were still sinners, God moved. While we were still running away, God moved. While we were still rebelling, God moved. While we were still resisting him, Christ came. God made the first move. It was Jesus that came down through 42 generations, discarded heaven's glory, entered into history, stepped into the biodata of human experience, bore our pain, our guilt, and our shame, paid our ransom, absorbed our judgment, lived our life, conquered our death, not because we deserve reconciliation, but because love always takes the initiative. And if God pursued us while we were still at odds with him, how in the world can you and I refuse to pursue peace with those who have hurt us? No matter how grievous the wound, no matter how protracted the pain, no matter how deep the injury, it is the cross. The cross of Jesus forever removes our excuse for waiting on somebody else to make the first move. Every act of Christian reconciliation is another reflection of the God who first came looking for us. Hilltop, my beloved, the question today is not merely who hurt you, but the deeper and larger and greater question is this: where is God calling you to become an agent of reconciliation? Listen to the Bible, Romans, Matthew chapter 5 and verse number 9. Blessed are the peacemakers, for they shall be called the children of God. The Bible said that was Jesus' words. Not merely those who admire peace, not merely those who talk about peace, but those who, by the grace of God, they become courageous enough to build bridges where everybody else is constructing walls. It is a true story. In 1971, there was a lady by the name of Ann Atwater. She was a fierce African-American civil rights activist who was forced one day in a meeting to co-chair a community meeting with C.P. Ellis. C.P. Ellis was a leader of a local Ku Klux Klan group, and they despised each other. They couldn't stand each other. But over 10 days, they had to conduct this thing together. And Atwater, she chose to listen to C.P. Ellis's struggle about poverty, his struggle in poverty, and his struggle with poverty. She saw his pain instead of just his hatred, and she refused to retaliate. Eventually broke down, my friend, his defenses, and she moved to him and extended kindness to him. And true story, C.P. Ellis ended up tearing up his Klan membership card, renouncing his previous way of life, and the two of them became lifelong friends. Please don't miss the point. Ann Atwater didn't wait for him to deserve it. She moved first because she understood that the strongest person in the room is the one whose humility defeats their pride and provides grace to somebody else. Brother Pounds, you're doing all right now. Let me just go ahead. So therefore, I don't want to keep you waiting. Let me drop it off. How do we convert conflict? Number one, you got to change. Change the initiative from waiting to moving. I say we got to change because every act of reconciliation begins with one difficult decision. Somebody has to make the first move. And if we are honest, that's the part that we don't like. We don't mind reconciliation as long as the other person gets it started. We don't mind forgiveness as long as the other person apologizes first. We don't mind peace as long as justice is served exactly the way that we want it to be served. Our stubbornness says, I'll move when they move. Our pride whispers to us, let them come to me first. Our hurt insists they owe me. But grace, thank God, speaks another language. Grace says, take the first step, because grace always takes the initiative. Please hear me, Hilltop. Well, Romans 12, 18, the Bible again says, if it be possible, as it depends on you, live peaceably with all men. Notice where the responsibility begins. Paul does not say, as far it depends on them. He said, far as it depends on you. In other words, never let your choices be controlled by somebody else's conduct. You cannot control another person's response. You cannot force another person's change. You cannot manufacture another person's maturity. But you can determine whether your own heart will remain open to the work of God, to the will of God, and to the word of God. The reason we take the initiative is not because we are naturally courageous. No, it is because we have been transformed by the courage of Jesus Christ. No wonder the Hebrew writer said in Hebrews 12:2, he said, looking unto Jesus, who is the author and the finisher of our faith, who for the joy that was set before him, Bible said, endured the cross, despised the shame, and is set down at the right hand of God. Verse number 3 says, for consider him who endured such contradiction of sinners against himself, lest you be weary, lest you grow weary or faint-hearted. We have been changed by the courage of Jesus Christ, because long before humanity sought God, God sought us. Where are my Bible readers? Because the Bible said, you remember, in the book of Genesis, after Adam and Eve had broken fellowship with God, you remember the story in Genesis chapter 3, verse 8 and verse number 9. The Bible said they hid among the trees, and it was not Adam that called for God, but it was God that was calling for Adam. He said, Adam, where are you? And that question was asked not because God had lost Adam, it was because Adam had lost himself. And from Genesis to Revelation, we encounter a God who refuses to abandon his creation. When Israel wandered, God pursued. When God's prophets were rejected, God kept speaking. When the world was lost in sin and suffering, God sent his son. On every page of scripture, it reveals divine initiative on God's part. God always moves first. I don't have to go far or look long for a witness this morning, because somebody listening to the preacher right now, you're a witness that God came and got you when you were not even thinking about him. The incarnation, God sending his son down in human flesh. God sent his son wrapped in human flesh is God's first move. It's the cross that's God's first move. The empty tomb is God's declaration that love is stronger than sin, is stronger than guilt and shame, bigger than your burden, more powerful than your problem, stronger than your situation, mightier than your mistake, is stronger than death itself. If God waited for us to make the first move, we would have been dead, done, and defeated long time ago. But I'm thankful to report that God made the first move. My beloved, one of the greatest obstacles to reconciliation is not the offense itself, but it's our pride. Let me put down my kickstand right here, because pride keeps score. Pride rehearses old conversation. Pride builds airtight cases, proving why we're right. Pride convinces us that yielding is weakness. Pride waits, but love says, I gotta move. Because the word of God measures strength differently. Real strength is not found in winning arguments. Real strength is found in surrendering ourselves to the transformative work of Jesus Christ. In James chapter 4 and verse number 10, James said, humble yourself in the sight of God. And he said, and he'll lift you up. The strongest person in the room is often the one who's humble enough to say, I was wrong. Those simple words, they require more courage than raising your voice. Those simple words of humility is never weakness. Humility or meekness is strength under control. My friend, if you go to a do-it-yourself car wash, I remember not long ago down in South Florida, in that car wash, when you go through, it's interesting. I usually have an attendant there, and that attendant, he motions you. And if you need to go left, he'll let you know with his hand. If you need to go right, he'll let you know. And he'll get you to the point where he can get your tires on the track. Uh-huh. And then there's a sign, a neon sign, that says, put the car in neutral. And you got to take your foot off the brake. Y'all missed it. It went right over your head, but I'll come back and get you. In other words, you can't get clean until you put it in neutral. So many times we're on the offense. We got to say something. And my friend, we want the other person to back up and put it in reverse. But my friend, you can't come clean unless you put it and neutral. You can't be washed. You can't be rinsed. You can't be waxed. You can't be buffed and dried until you put it in neutral. You got to learn to put that tongue in neutral. And when you put it in neutral, you'll come out looking better than you did when you went in, because surrender is strength. So can I encourage the church today? Don't let delay become division. If you wait or hesitate, it might be too late, because one of the enemy's favorite strategies is delay. He whispers, just take care of it tomorrow. He whispers, next week will be fine. But I learned neglected wounds become infected. I said wounds rarely heal themselves. They become infected. Healing comes when truth and love, when they meet in the same place. I said healing comes when truth and love will meet in the same place. Listen to Paul, Ephesians chapter 4 and verse number 15. Paul said, but speak the truth in love. He said, it may grow. Listen what the Bible says. It may grow up into him in all things. As I preach, no doubt, you may be thinking about two or three people. My friend, God is not asking you to fix them. God is not asking you to solve the problem. God is simply asking you to take the first faithful step and do it right now. You ought to make the phone call right now. Send that text message right now. Have that conversation right now. Give that apology right now. Not because the outcome is guaranteed, but because your initiative and desire for unity, it opens up heaven's opportunity. We move toward others because Christ first moved toward us. We extend grace to others because grace was extended to us. We pursue peace because the Prince of Peace, he pursued us. And whenever we choose courage over comfort, humility over pride, reconciliation over retaliation, the whole world can see another glimpse of the gospel made visible and tangible. So, Brother Pounds, quickly, number two, how do we convert conflict? Secondly, you got to change the focus. Number two, change the focus from them to me. I say you got to learn to change the focus. One of the greatest mistakes we make in a conflict is believing that the problem always lives in the other person. We say, it's not me. It can't be me. It's you. It's them. We enter into difficult conversation. We carry a mental list of their failures, of their words, of their actions, of their attitudes, of their mistakes. And we have already rehearsed the evidence in our mind. We've already organized the exhibits. We've already prepared our closing arguments. And somewhere along the line, we quietly assume that if they would just change, then everything would be all right. Can I just tell somebody, your heart is too small to use it as a storeroom for old grudges. You got to learn to let that stuff go. But before the Lord ever addressed the condition of another person's heart, God always starts with ours. Listen to your Bible again. In Matthew chapter 7, verse 3, 4, and verse 5, the Bible says, and why? Jesus said, behold, it's the mote that is in your brother's eye, but consider not the beam that is in your own eye. Or how would thou say to your brother, let me pull out the mote out of thine eye, and behold, a beam is in thine own eye. Listen, what Jesus said, thou hypocrite, first cast out the beam out of thine own eye, and then shalt thou see clearly to cast out the mote out of thy brother's eye. But love, what Jesus is saying, it starts with you. Jesus asked the question, why do you look at the speck in your brother's eye while ignoring the beam, the 2x4, the plank that is in your own eye? Jesus was not suggesting that the other person's fault was imaginary. The speck was real. The hurt is real. The offense is real. But Jesus is saying there is something more urgent than identifying another person's failure. It is allowing God to examine our own failures, because one of the distinguishing marks of spiritual maturity is the ability to tell ourselves the truth. Hear me well, Hilltop. Immature people defend themselves, but growing people examine themselves. Pounds, you're doing all right. I'm gonna keep on going. There must be an evaluation before there can be reconciliation. There is a difference because the world teaches us that we have to protect our image. We got to look out for ourselves. But the word of God teaches us we have to surrender ourselves. We got to surrender our image because our identity is no longer built upon appearance. Our identity is anchored in the sacrifice of Jesus Christ, and that is perfect. Listen to Paul. I am crucified. Galatians 2:20. I am crucified with Christ. Nevertheless, I live, yet not I, but it's Christ that lives in me. And the life I now live in the flesh, I live by the faith of the Son of God who loved me and gave himself for me. I said, in Christ, we've already loved. We are already chosen. We're already valuable. We're already accepted, already redeemed, rescued, saved, and justified. There's no need to pretend, my friend, trying to get something that we already have. See, we are free now in Jesus Christ. We are free to admit that we made a mistake. We are free, my friend, to say that we were impatient. We spoke too quickly, that we misunderstood, that we really were not listening, that I know I told you off, and now, my friend, and I know I shut you out, but we are free, number one, to be honest with ourselves, because confession is not an act of weakness. Confession is evidence that the grace of God has become stronger than your ego. Do not, my friend, do you have the courage, my friend, to say I was wrong? Not I'm sorry you feel that way. Not I'm sorry you were offended. Not I'm sorry, but this, that, and the other. Because real confession is seeks no escape clause. Many relationships remain rocky, not because forgiveness is impossible, but because humility is never permitted. I said not because, let me say that again. I said, my friend, reconciliation, my friend, and forgiveness is not impossible, but because humility is never permitted in that relationship. I said healing begins the moment we stop protecting ourselves long enough to tell ourselves the truth. And in that moment, something remarkable happens. We began to hear other people in a different way. We hear other people beyond their words. What we hear, what is behind their words. We hear what is beneath their words. We hear not just what is being said, but we hear what is being felt. Beloved, every conflict has at least two stories, and sometimes even more. That does not mean that every perspective is equally accurate, but what it does mean that every person sees life through experiences we may never fully understand. I recognize that hurting people hurt other people. Irritated people irritate other people. Some people carry childhood wounds. Some carry with them betrayal and insecurity and exhaustion of burdens that they would never speak out loud. Compassion does not excuse bad behavior, but compassion helps us to understand why people respond in the way that they do. And that understanding, what it does, it creates space for grace. Their actions, my friend, we're saying, thank you for letting me be myself. Philippians chapter 2, verse 3 and verse number 4, the Bible said, let nothing be done through strife or vainglory, but in lowliness of mind. The Bible said, let each esteem the other better than themselves. The Bible said, look not every man on his own things, but every man on the things of others. Paul reminds believers to look not only to your own interests, but look to the interests of somebody else. And that's not just good psychology. That is Christ-like love on display. For Jesus consistently entered the world of those he came to save. He stood where they stood and wept when they wept. He touched what others avoided. He saw what others overlooked. And then my Jesus loved them enough to tell them the truth. Can you imagine what would happen in your home if every difficult conversation began not with an accusation, but with prayer? Can you imagine what would happen if every conversation began not with demands, but with humiliation, with humility, not with winning, but with understanding, not with how many relationships? I wonder how many relationships would heal, how many relationships would be restored, How many relationships would be revived and renewed? Because the gospel does not just change eternal destination, it should change earthly conversations. When Jesus rules the heart, he also should govern the tongue. He softens what anger has hardened. And Jesus, he quiets what pride has inflamed. He heals what has been fractured. And maybe Hilltop, my beloved, that God is inviting you today into a conversation first with yourself before you confront anybody else, before you ask God to change them. Maybe you should invite God to change you.
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0: You've tuned in to Kiss Radio and Sunday Gospel. My name is D'Angela Goodman. Thank you so much for joining me. Sure hope you're enjoying what you hear. And as always, we have plenty more on the way. 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

0: 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And a good example of what I'm talking about is coming up next, right here on KISS Radio.
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My name is Andrew Goodman. Right now, we're about to take it old school. I think you'll enjoy the selection that we've decided to play for you this morning. It takes you back with memories back in the day that when gospel music was a little different from what it is now. Listening and keep telling your friends about Sunday Gospel on KISS Radio.

0: This is Sunday Gospel on KISS Radio. Angela Goodman here. And I hope you enjoyed that last song. We have plenty more like that on the way from folks like Nina Allen. Also music from Kurt Franklin and hopefully your favorites. Let's continue with more of the best of yesterday's and today's gospel music right here on KISS Radio.
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to begin to say to me that women have problems. But he said, as we move into the next millennium, we'll still have problems, but we'll find solutions. There's no time to keep whining and pining like there's no way out. That's a movie. Tell your neighbor, say, that's not my life, that's a movie. That's the title of a movie. Say, not for my life. Because where there's a will, there's a way. And what is this way? In, through. The Lord gave this song, and I want you to hear and minister with the Women of Excellence Choir. Where there's a will, there's a way. Now, there's all kinds of ways. There are all kinds of ways you could take. But Junior will present you a proposition. And girlfriend have a few ideas how you could come out of this thing. But we're not taking Satan any old kind of way anymore. We know there is, where there is a will, there is a way. But somebody help me tell him how. Say, with God. Come on, tell three people, say, there is a way with God. Hallelujah. Receive them as they come now. Hallelujah.

with God. You are the way with God.

0: 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This is Angela Goodman. Right now, I'd like to invite all area churches, those who have ministries or community events that would like to be a part of Sunday Gospel. 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

0: Well, I hope you enjoyed that last selection right here on Sunday Gospel. We have plenty more like that on the way. And I hope that you told a friend so they could tell a friend too. And they're joining us today. And we all can enjoy this great gospel music right here on KISS Radio.
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13: Y'all know what? I was thinking just a few minutes ago. I know we need doctors, and I know we need lawyers, and I know we need my sisters and my brothers and my mothers. But when it comes down to the spiritual thing, can't nobody do you like Jesus. Can't nobody hold you like Jesus. Can't nobody control you like Jesus. Can't nobody do you like Jesus. So long as I got King Jesus, I said, long as I got King Jesus, I don't need nobody else. My, my, my, my.

0: 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We play it from 6 a.m. until 12 noon on Sundays. It's called Sunday Gospel. And thank you for joining me. Don't forget to tell a friend so they can tell a friend too. 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

0: You've tuned into Sunday Morning Gospel. Very pleasant good Sunday morning to each and every one of you. My name is Angela Goodman. I'll be here playing the best of yesterday's and today's gospel music throughout the morning and early afternoon. I know you'll enjoy what I have planned for you. And let's get started with great gospel music like the song Kiss Radio.
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0: Well, Ezekiel was out in the middle of the field. He said he saw an angel with a chariot wheel. He wasn't so particular about the chariot wheel. He just wanted to see how a chariot feels.
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0: 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Are you looking for a new career opportunity? 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

something wonderful. And after service, he walked up and gave the preacher his hand and told him, through your message, my soul was really blessed today. Now later when he got home, still feeling good from the service, he told his mother, he said, Mother, I'm so hungry. I'm so hungry right now. She looked at him and said, come into the kitchen and I'll fix you a sandwich. She reached in the cabinet and took out the peanut butter and jelly. He said, Mother, you really don't understand. She looked at him and said, what is it, son? What is it that I don't understand? He said, Mother, what you don't understand is this right here.

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He also said, suffer little children to come unto me and forbid them not, for such is the kingdom of heaven. He looked at her with tears in his eyes. Now, Mama, you see,

0: from Oklahoma City, the Toupettes singing Peanut Butter and Jelly. That was a big
1: one for
0: Kiss
1: them. Radio, and this is Sunday Gospel. Sometimes we take it old school, sometimes we take it new school, with gospel music from yesterday and today. Good example of what I'm talking about is this next song, right here on Kiss Radio.

0: I don't want my daddy to be a well-known preacher and I still ignore him and God and still die and go to hell.
1: Ooh, Jesus.
0: There's a song I want to sing and I'm singing it for me. And the song says these words.

0: 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And if you want him to do it for you on this night, let me see you wave your hands.
1: Thank you, Jesus.

While we are yet living in a pandemic age, dealing with the ramifications of social injustice all across this globe, I yet still choose to believe that things will work out just fine. Whew.

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You know, there's something special about gospel music, the way it makes you feel, the way it encourages you, the way that it uplifts you, and is always great to hear. And here's another one right here on KISS Radio.

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0: You've tuned in to Kiss Radio and Sunday Gospel. My name is D'Angela Goodman. Thank you so much for joining me. Sure hope you're enjoying what you hear. And as always, we have plenty more on the way. So keep listening so you can hear your favorites right here on Sunday Gospel on Kiss Radio.
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0: If you like the best of yesterday's and today's gospel music, you found it right here on Kiss Radio each and every Sunday morning with yours truly, me, Angela Goodman. 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
2: It's time to make a change. It's time to make a change. One translation says that all this is from God, reconciled us to himself through Christ and gave us the ministry of reconciliation, that God was reconciling the world to himself in Christ, not counting people's sins against them, and he has committed to us the message of reconciliation. We are therefore Christ's ambassadors. As though God were making his appeal through us, we implore you on Christ's behalf, be reconciled to God. It's time to make a change. We're going to teach about today conflict in the home. There are some lessons in life that no classroom ever teaches. You can earn degrees and still not know how to apologize. You can build a career and still not know how to forgive. You can learn how to manage money, operate technology, lead organizations, and remain completely unequipped to heal a fractured relationship. And if we are honest, many of us have discovered that some of our deepest wounds have not come from strangers. They've come to us from people whose names are in our phones, whose pictures are in our homes, and whose stories are woven into our lives. Conflict is not an occasional interruption to life in a fallen and fractured world. Conflict is one of life's unavoidable realities. There are conflicts in marriages, conflicts between parents and children, conflicts among siblings, conflicts in congregations, conflicts in neighborhoods, conflicts in boardrooms, even conflicts among nations. Everywhere we look, broken relationships remind us that something in creation is no longer the way God intended for it to be. But Hilltop, my beloved, here's the good news for us today, that God has not really called us, called his people to cope with conflict, but rather God has called us to convert the conflict. Listen to the articulate, globe-trotting Apostle Paul, as he says again in 2 Corinthians 5 and verse number 18, as in all things are of God, who hath reconciled us to himself by Jesus Christ, and hath given unto us the ministry of reconciliation. Now in this text, of course, Paul was talking about how God was calling us, calling man back to himself. Man broke the relationship, but God was calling man back to himself in a relationship. Please note the order in the text. Before God asks us to reconcile with others, God first reconciles us to himself. Because God always does what he later wants us to do. The ministry always grows out of the miracle. We cannot give away what we have never received ourselves. No wonder Paul said, Ephesians chapter 4 and verse number 32. Paul said, the B part of that verse said, forgiving one another, even as God for Christ's sake had forgiven you. And before we ever entered into the equation, it was Christ who crossed the great divide in human history to bring us back home to God. And that changes everything, because reconciliation is not simply a relationship strategy. It is a redemptive reality. It is the visible evidence that Jesus Christ is still transforming man today. Brother Pounds, why does conflict hurt us so deeply? Why does conflict carry such emotional and mental weight? It is because, my beloved, every relationship is a reminder of the first one. Let me just take you there real fast. My friend, remember that we were created not in original sin, but we were created in original goodness. Think about that for a moment. We were not created in original sin, but we were created in original goodness. When God concluded creating everything, God announced that it was good. Look at the Bible in Genesis chapter 1, verse number 31. The Bible said God saw everything that he made, and behold, it was very good. It is only when man chose to go away from God that goodness mutated into grief. What happened in that moment has echoed through every generation since. Every harsh word, every cold shoulder, every fractured relationship, every divided family, every congregational split, every broken marriage, every time someone is given the silent treatment, it is a reminder that brokenness separates what God intended to be a blessing. Conflict then is never merely about personalities. Conflict is evident of a deeper spiritual fracture. And that is why simply changing behavior can never fully solve the problem. Our hearts must first be changed by the amazing grace of God. The culture teaches us, I know, just cancel people. We live in the midst of a cancel culture. If they say something, do something, or believe something that we do not, culture says, cut them loose, disconnect them, walk away, protect your peace at all costs. But the word of God causes us to do something more different, more infinitely, more beautiful. The word causes us to pursue peace. Listen to the Bible in Hebrews chapter 12 and verse number 14. The Bible said, follow peace with all men and holiness, holiness without which no man shall see the Lord. 1 Peter chapter 3, verse 10 and verse number 11, the Bible says, he that will love life and see good days, let him refrain his tongue from evil and his lips that they speak no guile. Bible says, let him eschew evil and do good. Let him seek peace. And the Bible says, and ensue it. The word causes us to pursue peace, not because peace is easy, not because reconciliation is always immediate, but because every relationship can be restored, but because reconciliation, it reflects the very character of God. Please hear me well this morning, that the God we serve is a God who's a reconciler. Look at the Bible in Romans chapter 12 and verse number 18. The Bible says, if it be possible, as much as lieth in you, live peaceably with all men. Here we are given both our responsibility and our limitation. Because the text says, if it be possible, as far as it depends on you,

just want to get it on. Some people, if you tell the truth, they are stuck in a cycle of crazy. Some situations require wisdom, boundaries, space, and patience. But while we cannot control another person's response, we are always in control of our own obedience. Because God has never asked us to be responsible for another person's actions. God asks us to be faithful with our own. Hear me well, Hilltop. Before we look at how to get along, let's examine why we should get along. In other words, before we examine methods, let's scrutinize our motives. Because it is possible to win an argument and lose the relationship. It is possible to prove your point while, my friend, discrediting your commitment. It's possible to have all the facts and none of the love. That is why reconciliation happens long before a conversation begins. You see, reconciliation, my friend, begins in a quiet place where pride is surrendered, where resentment is confessed, where the Spirit of God softens what bitterness has hardened. Before God changes our conversation, God must first change our hearts. Because reconciliation is not just about what we say. It is about who we are becoming by the grace of God. Preach, proud. I'm doing the best I can. Perhaps the greatest lesson about reconciliation is simply this. In Romans chapter 5 and verse number 8, where the Bible said, "But God commended his love toward us, in that while we were yet sinners, there was Christ that died for us." The greatest lesson about reconciliation is this, that God never waited for us to make the first move. I said, God moved. While we were still sinners, God moved. While we were still running away, God moved. While we were still rebelling, God moved. While we were still resisting him, Christ came. God made the first move. It was Jesus that came down through 42 generations, discarded heaven's glory, entered into history, stepped into the biodata of human experience, bore our pain, our guilt, and our shame, paid our ransom, absorbed our judgment, lived our life, conquered our death, not because we deserve reconciliation, but because love always takes the initiative. And if God pursued us while we were still at odds with him, how in the world can you and I refuse to pursue peace with those who have hurt us? No matter how grievous the wound, no matter how protracted the pain, no matter how deep the injury, it is the cross. The cross of Jesus forever removes our excuse for waiting on somebody else to make the first move. Every act of Christian reconciliation is another reflection of the God who first came looking for us. Hilltop, my beloved, the question today is not merely who hurt you, but the deeper and larger and greater question is this: where is God calling you to become an agent of reconciliation? Listen to the Bible, Romans, Matthew chapter 5 and verse number 9. Blessed are the peacemakers, for they shall be called the children of God. The Bible said that was Jesus' words. Not merely those who admire peace, not merely those who talk about peace, but those who, by the grace of God, they become courageous enough to build bridges where everybody else is constructing walls. It is a true story. In 1971, there was a lady by the name of Ann Atwater. She was a fierce African-American civil rights activist who was forced one day in a meeting to co-chair a community meeting with C.P. Ellis. C.P. Ellis was a leader of a local Ku Klux Klan group, and they despised each other. They couldn't stand each other. But over 10 days, they had to conduct this thing together. And Atwater, she chose to listen to C.P. Ellis's struggle about poverty, his struggle in poverty, and his struggle with poverty. She saw his pain instead of just his hatred, and she refused to retaliate. Eventually broke down, my friend, his defenses, and she moved to him and extended kindness to him. And true story, C.P. Ellis ended up tearing up his Klan membership card, renouncing his previous way of life, and the two of them became lifelong friends. Please don't miss the point. Ann Atwater didn't wait for

0: him to deserve it, she moved first because she understood that the strongest person in the room is the one whose humility defeats their pride and provides grace to somebody else. Brother Pounds, you're doing all right now. Let me just go ahead. So therefore, I don't want to keep you waiting. Let me drop it off. How do we convert conflict? Number one, you got to change. Change the initiative from waiting to moving. I said we got to change because every act of reconciliation begins with one difficult decision. Somebody has to make the first move. And if we're honest, that's the part that we don't like. We don't mind reconciliation as long as the other person gets it started. We don't mind forgiveness as long as the other person apologizes first. We don't mind peace as long as justice is served exactly the way that we want it to be served. Our stubbornness says, I'll move when they move. Our pride whispers to us, let them come to me first. Our hurt insists they owe me. But grace, thank God, speaks another language. Grace says, take the first step, because grace always takes the initiative. Please hear me, Hilltop. Well, Romans 12, 18, the Bible again says, if it be possible, as it depends on you, live peaceably with all men. Notice where the responsibility begins. Paul does not say, as far as it depends on them. He said, far as it depends on you. In other words, never let your choices be controlled by somebody else's conduct. You cannot control another person's response. You cannot force another person's change. You cannot manufacture another person's maturity. But you can determine whether your own heart will remain open to the work of God, to the will of God, and to the word of God. The reason we take the initiative is not because we are naturally courageous. No, it is because we have been transformed by the courage of Jesus Christ. No wonder the Hebrew writer said in Hebrews 12, 2, he said, looking unto Jesus, who is the author and the finisher of our faith, who for the joy that was set before him, Bible said, endured the cross, despised the shame, and is sat down at the right hand of God. Verse number 3 says, for consider him who endured such contradiction of sinners against himself, lest you be weary, lest you grow weary or faint-hearted. We have been changed by the courage of Jesus Christ, because long before humanity sought God, God sought us. Where are all my Bible readers? Because the Bible said, you remember, in the book of Genesis, after Adam and Eve had broken fellowship with God, you remember the story in Genesis chapter 3, verse 8 and verse number 9, the Bible said they hid among the trees, and it was not Adam that called for God, but it was God that was calling for Adam. He said, Adam, where are you? And that question was asked not because God had lost Adam, it was because Adam had lost himself. And from Genesis to Revelation, we encounter a God who refuses to abandon his creation. When Israel wandered, God pursued. When God's prophets were rejected, God kept speaking. When the world was lost in sin and suffering, God sent his son. On every page of scripture, it reveals divine initiative on God's part. God always moves first. I don't have to go far or look long for a witness this morning, because somebody listening to the preacher right now, you're a witness that God came and got you when you were not even thinking about him. The incarnation, God sending his son down in human flesh. God sent his son wrapped in human flesh is God's first move. It's the cross that's God's first move. The empty tomb is God's declaration that love is stronger than sin. Is stronger than guilt and shame, bigger than your burden, more powerful than your problem, stronger than your situation, mightier than your mistake, is stronger than death itself. If God waited for us to make the first move, we would have been dead, done, and defeated long time ago. But I'm thankful to report that God made the first move. My beloved, one of the greatest obstacles to reconciliation is not the offense itself, but it's our pride. Let me put down my kickstand right here, because pride Pride keeps score. Pride rehearses old conversation. Pride builds airtight cases, proving why we're right. Pride convinces us that yielding is weakness. Pride waits, but love says, I gotta move. Because the word of God measures strength differently. Real strength is not found in winning arguments. Real strength is found in surrendering ourselves to the transformative work of Jesus Christ. In James chapter 4 and verse number 10, James said, humble yourself in the sight of God. And he said, and he'll lift you up. The strongest person in the room is often the one who's humble enough to say, I was wrong. Those simple words, they require more courage than raising your voice. Those simple words of humility is never weakness. Humility or meekness is strength under control. My friend, if you go to a do-it-yourself car wash, I remember not long ago down in South Florida, in that car wash, when you go through, it's interesting. I usually have an attendant there, and that attendant, he motions you. And if you need to go left, he'll let you know with his hand. If you need to go right, he'll let you know. And he'll get you to the point where he can get your tires on the track. Uh-huh. And then there's a sign, a neon sign, that says, put the car in neutral. And you got to take your foot off the brake. Y'all missed it. It went right over your head, but I'll come back and get you. In other words, you can't get clean until you put it in neutral. So many times we're on the offense. We got to say something. And my friend, and we want the other person to back up and put it in reverse. But my friend, you can't come clean unless you put it in neutral. You can't be washed. You can't be rinsed. You can't be waxed. You can't be buffed and dried until you put it in neutral. You got to learn to put that tongue in neutral. And when you put it in neutral, you'll come out looking better than you did when you went in, because surrender is strength. So can I encourage the church today? Don't let delay become division. If you wait or hesitate, it might be too late, because one of the enemy's favorite strategies is delay. He whispers, just take care of it tomorrow. He whispers, next week we'll be fine. But I learned neglected wounds become infected. I said wounds rarely heal themselves. They become infected. Healing comes when truth and love, when they meet in the same place. I said healing comes when truth and love will meet in the same place. Listen to Paul, Ephesians chapter 4 and verse number 15. Paul said, but speak the truth in love. He said, it may grow. Listen what the Bible says. It may grow up into him in all things. As I preach, no doubt, you may be thinking about two or three people. My friend, God is not asking you to fix them. God is not asking you to solve the problem. God is simply asking you to take the first faithful step and do it right now. You ought to make the phone call right now. Send that text message right now. Have that conversation right now. Give that apology right now. Not because the outcome is guaranteed, but because your initiative and desire for unity, it opens up heaven's opportunity. We move toward others because Christ first moved toward us. We extend grace to others because grace was extended to us. We pursue peace because the Prince of Peace, he pursued us. And whenever we choose courage over comfort, humility over pride, reconciliation over retaliation, the whole world can see another glimpse of the gospel made visible and tangible. So, Brother Pounds, quickly, number two, how do we convert conflict? And secondly, you got to change the focus. Number two, change the focus from them to me. I say you got to learn to change the focus. One of the greatest mistakes we make in a conflict is believing that the problem always lives in the other person. We say, it's not me. It can't be me. It's you. It's them. We enter into difficult conversation. We carry a mental list of their failures, of their words, of their actions, of their attitudes, of their mistakes. And we have already rehearsed the evidence in our mind. We've already organized the exhibits. We've already prepared our closing arguments. And somewhere along the line, we quietly assume that if they would just change, then everything would be all right. Can I just tell somebody, your heart is too small to use it as a storeroom for old grudges. You got to learn to let that stuff go. But before the Lord ever addressed the condition of another person's heart, God always starts with ours. Listen to your Bible again. In Matthew chapter 7, verse 3, 4, and verse 5, the Bible says, and why? Jesus said, behold, it's the mote that is in your brother's eye, but consider not the beam that is in your own eye. Or how would thou say to your brother, let me pull out the mote out of thine eye, and behold, a beam is in thine own eye. Listen, what Jesus said, thou hypocrite, first cast out the beam out of thine own eye, and then shalt thou see clearly to cast out the mote out of thy brother's eye. But love, what Jesus is saying, it starts with you. Jesus asked the question, why do you look at the speck in your brother's eye while ignoring the beam, the 2x4, the plank that is in your own eye? Jesus was not suggesting that the other person's fault was imaginary. The speck was real. The hurt is real. The offense is real. But Jesus is saying there is something more urgent than identifying another person's failure. It is allowing God to examine our own failures, because one of the distinguishing marks of spiritual maturity is the ability to tell ourselves the truth. Hear me well, Hilltop. Immature people defend themselves, but growing people examine themselves. Pals, you're doing all right. I'm going to keep on going. There must be an evaluation before there can be reconciliation. There is a difference, because the world teaches us that we have to protect our image. We got to look out for ourselves. But the Word of God teaches us we have to surrender ourselves. We got to surrender our image, because our identity is no longer built upon appearance. Our identity is anchored in the sacrifice of Jesus Christ, and that is perfect. Listen to Paul. I am crucified. Galatians 2:20. I am crucified with Christ. Nevertheless, I live, yet not I, but it's Christ that lives in me. And the life I now live in the flesh, I live by the faith of the Son of God, who loved me and gave himself for me. I said, in Christ, we've already loved. We're already chosen. We're already valuable. We're already accepted, already redeemed, rescued, saved, and justified. There's no need to pretend, my friend, trying to get something that we already have. See, we are free now in Jesus Christ. We are free to admit that we made a mistake. We are free, my friend, to say that we were impatient. We spoke too quickly, that we misunderstood, that we really were not listening, that I know I told you off, and now, my friend, and I know I shut you out, but we are free, number one, to be honest with ourselves, because confession is not an act of weakness. Confession is evidence that the grace of God has become stronger than your ego. Do not, my friend, do you have the courage, my friend, to say I was wrong? Not I'm sorry you feel that way. Not I'm sorry you were offended. Not I'm sorry, but this, that, and the other. Because real confession is seeks no escape clause. Many relationships remain rocky, not because forgiveness is impossible, but because humility is never permitted. I said, not because, let me say that again. I said, my friend, reconciliation, my friend, and forgiveness is not impossible, but because humility is never permitted in that relationship. I said, healing begins the moment we stop protecting ourselves long enough to tell ourselves the truth. And in that moment, something remarkable happens. We began to hear other people in a different way. We hear other people beyond their words. What we hear, what is behind their words. We hear what is beneath their words. We hear not just what is being said, but we hear what is being felt. Beloved, every conflict has at least two stories, and sometimes even more. That does not mean that every perspective is equally accurate. But what it does mean, that every person sees life through experiences we may never fully understand. I recognize that hurting people hurt other people. Irritated people irritate other people. Some people carry childhood wounds. Some carry with them betrayal and insecurity and exhaustion of burdens that they would never speak out loud. Compassion does not excuse bad behavior, but compassion helps us to understand why people respond in the way that they do. And that understanding, what it does, it creates space for grace. Their actions, my friend, we're saying, thank you for letting me be myself. Philippians chapter 2, verse 3 and verse number 4, the Bible said, let nothing be done through strife or vainglory, but in lowliness of mind. The Bible said, let each esteem the other better than themselves. The Bible said, look not every man on his own things, but every man on the things of others. Paul reminds believers to look not only to your own interests, but look to the interests of somebody else. And that's not just good psychology. That is Christ-like love on display. For Jesus consistently entered the world of those he came to save. He stood where they stood and wept when they wept. He touched what others avoided. He saw what others overlooked. And then my Jesus loved them enough to tell them the truth. Can you imagine what would happen in your home if every difficult conversation began not with an accusation, but with prayer? Can you imagine what would happen if every conversation began not with demands, but with humiliation, with humility, not with winning, but with understanding, not with how many relationships? I wonder how many relationships would heal, how many relationships would be restored, how many relationships would be revived and renewed? Because the gospel does not just change eternal destination, it should change earthly conversations. When Jesus rules the heart, he also should govern the tongue. He softens what anger has hardened. And Jesus, he quiets what pride has inflamed. He heals what has been fractured. And maybe, Hilltop, my beloved, that God is inviting you today into a conversation first with yourself before you confront anybody else. Before you ask God to change them, maybe you should invite God to change you.
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0: May I have your attention for just a moment? 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
2: 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Like, what you think I should put on now?
3: What?
2: Really? 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I mean, I got some hot records. I got The Rain. I got What Should I Do Next?
3: What?
2: All right, look, you know what? 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
1: Como ustedes saben, las votaciones de este año serán diferentes. 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
1: Tip, you know we gotta make it to this party, man.
2: Man, I'm about tired of this shit. I'm telling you, straight off the top, man. First the AC go out, then we gotta get this. And now we got the amp gone, alternator. We need a little help right here.
3: Not quitting time yet. Let's get to work. Cause we got a little company. Don't stop working.
2: Damn, boss lady.
4: How can I help you, fellas?
1: In many ways, Lord have mercy.
2: Think what we working with.
1: Yeah.
4: Come on, pop it open.
2: We can't pop nothing but tags around here. You know what I'm talking about? Like, look at these shoes. We can't pop nothing with these. Look at these shoes. Let's go back in your office and talk about it. I'm going to tell you everything that's what's wrong with my car. We're going to work out a deal.
4: Look, I don't have much time. Come on here.
1: And bring them along, too.
4: Come on, y'all.
1: Both of y'all.
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1: it with you.
2: Wow.

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But you will respect me.

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0: opportunity. 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

0: May I have your attention for just a moment? 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Are you looking for a new career opportunity? 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
2: 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And now there is a new way to find KISS Radio. If you have a Roku TV, you can now find us there too. 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
4: 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Hi, I'm Frankie Groover, and I invite you to join me each Monday through Friday from 6 a.m. to 10 a.m. for great music with interesting topics to get your day started. Then after me, I invite you to tune in to
5: Jade. I'm here each Monday through Friday from 10 a.m. till 3 p.m., making sure your midday is musically entertaining. And after I leave, stay tuned to hear
6: Mia. 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After me, you're in for a real treat for lovers with
7: me, Quincy and the Quiet Storm. 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After me, it's the All Night Man.
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10: Theo Watson, as I play the best blues from yesterday and today. So make plans to join me, and we're not done yet. Holding down your Saturday afternoon from 2 p.m. to 6 p.m., it's
11: 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I think you'll enjoy what you hear. 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